0: An American in Paris by Gershwin. Klaus Mäkelä led the Chicago Symphony Orchestra in a March 2026 performance. Still to come, well before Gershwin's visit, Parisian audiences were fascinated by Russian culture. Enter the Ballet Russe, which gave the world the Rite of Spring. 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
2: 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Just ahead at 8, Fiesta presents music composed in Brazil during the 18th and 19th centuries.
0: This is the Chicago Symphony Orchestra in concert. I'm Lisa Simeone. So far, we've heard how composers have tapped into the romance and joie de vivre of Paris. Next, we'll consider the city's peculiar genius for artistic scandals and demonstrations. Paris was the city where Wagner's Tannhäuser was booed off the opera stage and where even Berlioz was hissed on occasion. But none of these scandals could compare to the 1913 premiere of Stravinsky's The Rite of Spring. When the curtain went up on the Théâtre des Champs-Élysées on that spring night in 1913, it seemed all of Paris society was there. It was a chance to see the latest offering from the Ballet Russe, a bizarre tale of a ritual sacrifice in pagan Russia. As soon as the music got underway, the whistles and hissing began. As the dancers appeared, catcalls and insults were hurled between supporters and detractors. Fistfights broke out, and some 40 people were ejected, according to press reports. Some believe that the ruckus was pre-planned, even provoked by the impresario Serge Diaghilev. Years later, the conductor, Pierre Monteux, was asked what he thought of the original production. He said that he never actually saw it because his eyes were so glued to the score. On hearing this near riot behind me, he wrote, I decided to keep the orchestra together at any cost. In The Rite, Stravinsky takes old Russian folk tunes and splices them together like a cubist collage. He also pushes instruments to their limits. Conductor Klaus Mäkelä says he admires the music's visceral power.
3: The Rite of Spring, starting with the first note of the bassoon, that is in a way out of this world. If you wouldn't know the piece and anything about it, and you would close your eyes, you would have no idea which instrument is playing it. What follows is then a series of incredible episodes with the most incredible grunting sounds and shrieking sounds, and at the end this incredible rhythmic ecstasy, which simply every single time, it never ceases to amaze me. I mean, it's amazing music.
0: Klaus Mäkelä, who returns to the stage with the Chicago Symphony Orchestra. This is The Rite of Spring by Igor Stravinsky.

The Rite of Spring by Stravinsky, a March 2026 performance by the Chicago Symphony Orchestra, led by Klaus Mäkelä, the orchestra's Zelle Music Director designate. And that's all for this week. 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This broadcast was produced by Brian Wise with assistance from Jiwon Sun, Frank Villela, and Logan Goulart. Music production was by Charlie Post. Vanessa Moss is the executive producer. I'm Lisa Simeone.

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1: 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Just ahead, Elbio Badalari hosts Fiesta, but before we get there, a little piece from Claude Debussy from his Children's Corner Suite. It's The Little Shepherd, performed by Arturo Benedetti Michelangeli.

0: The music of Debussy from his Children's Corner Suite, that's The Little Shepherd, performed by Arturo Benedetti Michelangeli. 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
1: Hola, bienvenidos a Fiesta. I am Elvio Barilari. Today with Brazil, Baroque to Classical. We're going to do that transit, that passage from one style to the other. During its colonial times, Brazil was a very wealthy area of the Portuguese Empire. As such, it supported a very intense musical activity, and today we will present music composed in Brazil during the 18th and 19th centuries by two Brazilians, one Portuguese and one Austrian. Because, of course, these empires were very cosmopolitan, and they were importing Kapellmeisters, music directors. The activity in the churches and chapels and convents was amazing. And that's why Brazil has these treasures of Baroque and gallant, proto-classical and classical music as well. Our first composer for today is José Mauricio Nunes Garcia, probably the most important Brazilian composer in that era in between the 18th and 19th centuries. The overture for the opera Zemira, a lost opera, we only have the overture, by Padre José Mauricio Nunes Garcia.

That was the very lively and very Italian overture for Zemira, this opera by Brazilian composer José Mauricio Nunes Garcia. The composer we are going to listen to now, Luis Álvarez Pinto, was a colonial composer of the Portuguese Empire born in Brazil. He was born in Recife, a town in the northeast. And Luis Álvarez Pinto was born in 1719. He died in 1789. That means he's younger than Bach, but older than Haydn. Let's say like that. And this piece is very interesting. It's called Lições de Solfejo. That means music lessons. He wrote a whole collection of lessons because he was the music director at the church in Recife, and he needed to also train the musicians. He was a very, very gifted at different instruments. He played organ, he played harpsichord, of course. He played flute, violin. They needed to play everything, to teach everything. And he wrote this for flute and continuum. In this case, the continuum is played by an organ. And the recording was made by members of the ensemble Vox Brasiliensis. And the music director is Ricardo Canji. Very lovely chamber music, 18th century chamber music by this great Brazilian composer, Luis Álvarez Pinto.

0: A lovely collection of pieces by Luis Alvarez Pinto, Brazilian composer that lived between 1719 and 1789. One of the many. There were hundreds of composers born in Brazil and trained to produce music for the church and for the court and for different festivities and celebrations. The piece was called Lições de Solfejo, that means in Portuguese, music lessons. The recording we just heard was made by members of Vox Brasiliensis, and the music director is Ricardo Canji. In this first part of the fiesta dedicated to Baroque and classical music from Brazil, we heard Brazilian composers. In the second part of fiesta, we're going to listen to emigres, composers that came from Europe to work in Brazil and to teach there and produce music there. And they were very, very, very instrumental in this effervescent musical life that Brazil had. This is Fiesta. I am Elvio Barilari. 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Volvemos en unos instantes.
1: 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Thank you for listening on this Sunday night. 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
0: Bienvenidos nuevamente a Fiesta. Our next composer, André da Silva Gomes, was born in Portugal in 1752. He migrated to Brazil, and he never went back to Europe, died in Brazil in 1844. He is from this transitional period between Baroque and Galant and classical music. A great composer. He was very well known in Europe and very well connected. And he decided to come to Brazil because it was a great opportunity. Really, the Brazil, as we said, was a very wealthy place. And a musician, a composer, a music director for some church in the court had a very pleasant life in having an orchestra 24 hours a day. It was not bad. And then André da Silva Gomes stayed in Brazil happily. And we are going to listen to a lovely piece, a harpsichord sonata in E minor. Lovely, lovely harpsichord piece. The recording was made by Mikio Ohara at the harpsichord, and the piece has two movements. Minuet, aristocratic dance, and the second movement is an andante with a subtitle in Italian, nel stile della chitarra portoghese, in the style of the Portuguese guitar.

A lovely piece, harpsichord sonata in E minor by Portuguese composer André da Silva Gomes, one of these emigres that went to work in Latin America. And Mikio O'Hara was a harpsichord player. Our next composer, Sigismund von Neukomm, Austrian, is also one of those composers that migrated to the Americas, but he went back to Europe. Sigismund von Neukomm is a complete character. He was Haydn's favorite disciple, so much that when Haydn died, Neukomm finished some of Haydn's pieces. He was a traveler. He loved traveling, and then after working with Haydn's a lot in Austria, he went for 5 years to work for the Tsar in St. Petersburg. And from St. Petersburg in Russia, he went to Italy. And from Italy, he moved to Brazil. And he lived in Brazil from 1816 to 1821. He's also the one that brought the music of Mozart and Haydn to Latin America. This piece is going to give you a good idea of the talents and skills of this great Austrian composer that was very influential in the 19th century Brazilian music scene. It's a quintet in B flat major, opus 8, for clarinet and quartet. Quartet with clarinet was a pretty cutting edge type of experiment for that era. It was recorded by Stefan Siegenthaler on clarinet in the Stamick Quartet. Let's listen to this beautiful quintet in B-flat major for clarinet and strings by Austrian composer and Brazilian emigre Sigismund von Neukomm.

0: Well, that show you the level of the composers that were coming from Europe to work and teach in Latin America. Many of them never went back to Europe. Sigismund von Neukomm went back to Austria, and he died in Paris in 1858 after a very successful tenure in that country as well. Austria, Italy, Russia, Brazil, he was everywhere. The recording we heard of his quintet in B-flat major was made by Stefan Siegenthaler on German clarinet in the Stammig Quartet. That was our visit to this passage between Baroque and classical music in Brazil in between the 18th and the 19th centuries, both with Brazilian-born composers and European composers that migrated to Brazil, one Portuguese, one Austrian. If you enjoy this program, please go to our website, wfmt.com/fiesta, y por supuesto, no se olviden de darnos un like en Facebook. 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
2: This is Henry Fogel welcoming you to another edition of Collector's Corner. Today, the second in a series of two programs featuring the American violinist Michael Rabin, one of the most prodigiously gifted violinists of the 20th century, sadly dying at the age of 35 of an accidental fall in his home. Rabin was born in 1936, died in 1972. He didn't get to record a lot of the big repertoire for violinists because of his early death. One of those major works that he never made a commercial recording of is the Violin Concerto in D by Johannes Brahms. But on August the 3rd of 1967, he played the work at the Ravinia Festival with the Chicago Symphony under the direction of Raphael Kubelik. That performance was broadcast and has been released on a Japanese label. I love the name of this company, OOO Classics.

Johannes Brahms' Violin Concerto in D, played by the Chicago Symphony under Raphael Kubelik, and our featured soloist on Collector's Corner, the American violinist Michael Rabin. Here now is a recording that I have. It's a private recording that was sent to me, so it's not on any label, but it's a terrific performance from the Berlin Radio Symphony with Thomas Schippers conducting and Michael Rabin, another major violin concerto that he did not get to make a commercial recording of because of his early death. And I don't have a date for this recording either, but it's really special playing. The Violin Concerto No. 1 in G minor by Max Bruch, with Rabin's brilliant technique and absolute dead center intonation, combined with his imaginative use of phrasing, subtle rubato, and his wide range of colors.

0: The Violin Concerto No. 1 in G Minor by Max Bruch. Thomas Schippers, the Berlin Radio Symphony in a 1962 performance featuring violinist Michael Rabin. We're featuring him on Collector's Corner. 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
1: 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It's just ahead at 11 o'clock.
0: In 1960, Michael Rabin received a grant from the Ford Foundation to commission a violin concerto. He chose the American composer Paul Creston. This is the second of two violin concertos by Creston. The world premiere was given in 1961 with Rabin, George Schulte, and the Los Angeles Philharmonic Orchestra. It was performed following that by Rabin and the Seattle Symphony, and then the Atlanta Symphony, which is the performance we're going to hear. And the work has sort of faded from the repertoire. I think that's really too bad. I think this is a wonderful violin concerto and a terrific performance. The Atlanta Symphony is conducted by Henry Sopkin. January of 1961, Paul Creston's Violin Concerto No. 2, played by Michael Rabin.

The Violin Concerto No. 2 by the American composer Paul Creston, played by Michael Rabin, with Henry Sopkin conducting the Atlanta Symphony Orchestra. For the rest of this edition of Collector's Corner, we're going to play excerpts from the Bell Telephone Hour, on which Michael Rabin appeared many, many times in the 1950s. Here are two performances from August the 23rd, 1954, Liebeslied by Fritz Kreisler, and then the Perpetual Motion, Moto Perpetuo, by Ottokar Novacek. Donald Voorhees conducts the Bell Telephone Orchestra, and of course, Michael Rabin, the violinist.

Well, that was kind of extraordinary. The perpetual motion by Ottokar Novacek, before that Fritz Kreisler's Liebeslied, played on the Bell Telephone Hour on August 23, 1954, by the extraordinary American violinist Michael Rabin, with Donald Voorhees conducting the Bell Telephone Hour Orchestra. Michael Rabin, a wonderfully gifted violinist, died tragically at the age of 35. Although Michael Rabin did not get to make a commercial recording of Mendelssohn's Violin Concerto, he did play movements of it on different editions of the Bell Telephone Hour. And here, from May the 16th of 1955, is the finale. Once again, of course, Donald Voorhees conducts.

Violinist Michael Rabin with Bell Telephone Hour Orchestra under Donald Voorhees, the finale of Felix Mendelssohn's Violin Concerto. Two pieces now by the great Spanish violinist and composer Pablo de Sarasate, Romanza Andaluza and Habanera.

Michael Rabin with Donald Furies conducting the Bell Telephone Hour Orchestra in two pieces by Pablo de Sarasate, Romanza Andaluza and Habanera. And to conclude this edition of Collector's Corner featuring Michael Rabin, the great American violinist, one more excerpt from the Bell Telephone Hour, this from 1955, Antonín Dvořák's Slavonic Dance in E minor, Opus 72, No. 2, as arranged by Fritz Kreisler.

0: Slavonic Dance, Opus 72, Number 2, by Antoni Dvorak, arranged by Fritz Kreisler. Played by Michael Rabin, our featured artist on this edition, and last week's too, of Collector's Corner. Donald Voorhees conducting the Bell Telephone Hour Orchestra. With that, this two-program series featuring Michael Rabin has come to a conclusion. One of the most extraordinary violinists produced by America. Sadly, he died in 1972 at the age of 35. Next week on Collector's Corner, we're going to feature music by the Austrian late Romantic composer Richard Stohr. Richard Stohr was born in 1874, died in 1967, but all the way into the 1960s continued to write in the Romantic style. On the program, we'll hear two of his symphonies, the Suite for Strings, and a festival overture for concert band, all of it performed by the Warsaw Symphony, conducted by Ian Hobson. 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I hope that you enjoyed this program regularly, and I hope that you've enjoyed this program featuring Michael Rabin. And I hope that you'll be with me again next week for another edition of Collector's Corner. Collector's Corner is distributed by the WFMT Radio Network.
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I'm Peter Van de Graaff with music by Nikolai Rimsky-Korsakov, who in Russia is well known for his orchestral compositions, but also for his operas. And we're going to hear music from a couple of the operas. Let's begin with the overture to his early opera, The Maid of Pskov. Here is the Seattle Symphony conducted by Gerard Schwartz.

music that is quite a rarity in the West, but not in Russia. The Maid of Pskov is the name of the opera. We heard the overture to it. It's music by Nikolai Rimsky-Korsakov. That was the Seattle Symphony, and the conductor was Gerard Schwartz. Good to be with you, Peter Van de Graaff, speaking with some music from a very interesting opera, which was originally to have been composed by five different composers named the Russian Five. They were to collaborate, each one writing an act of the opera. But as it turned out, it was abandoned, the project was, and Nikolai Rimsky-Korsakov picked it up and wrote a complete opera on his own. And it's called Mlada. And here's a suite from it with the Seattle Symphony conducted by Gerard Schwartz.

That was the Seattle Symphony under the direction of Gerard Schwartz and music by Nikolai Rimsky-Korsakov, the suite from his opera Mlada. Here's a bit of trivia. It's one of the only operas where the title character does not sing. It's something of a ballet opera. And so the title character is a dancer. Very difficult to produce because of the number of, great dancers and also great singers that you need to have. Here is some music from another opera by Nikolai Rimsky-Korsakov, and this has to be one of the most arranged pieces of all time. It's called The Flight of the Bumblebee, and it was originally for soloists, chorus, and orchestra as part of the opera. We'll often hear it in the Rachmaninoff transcription for solo piano. In this case, it's Itzhak Perlman and Samuel Sanders in the Heifetz transcription.

Itzhak Perlman, Samuel Sanders, and The Flight of the Bumblebee of Rimsky-Korsakov. We now come to some chamber music by a composer who is very prolific at writing and performing chamber music. His name is Louis Spohr, great violinist, a little younger contemporary of Beethoven. And he loved to play in string quartets, wrote well over 20 of them. Here is the string quartet number 21 in B-flat, and it's recorded by the New Budapest String Quartet.

Music by a great violinist named Louis Spohr, a very prolific composer, writing not only for his instrument, but also for, the world of opera, oratorio, piano, songs, etc. That was his string quartet number 21 of his 36 such quartets, the New Budapest Quartet performed. Let's follow that with a bit of Bach from a French suite. This is from the last French suite, French suite number 6 in E major. And it's actually a Polish-inspired dance, a Polonaise from a French suite by a German composer. And the harpsichordist is Joseph Payne.

played on the harpsichord using the lute stop, or the buff stop, as it's sometimes called. Joseph Payne performing that Polonaise from Bach's Sixth French Suite. Stay tuned for more music ahead on WFMT Chicago 98.7 FM. 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So glad that you could join me. I'm Peter Van de Graaff with some very nice things for you, and I hope you'll stay with me for them. We'll be listening to A Tragic Celebration, a work for orchestra by an Australian composer. Her name is Peggy Glanville Hicks. I'll also be introducing you to a composer whose music you probably haven't heard, although he's a late Romantic composer. His name is Ernst Boehre, B-O-E-H-E, and his Tragic Overture will be heard. Right now, a performance, and actually a couple of performances, by the harpist Andrew Lawrence King. Before we get to the harp concerto of George Frederick Handel, here is music which was actually composed for the lute by John Dolan. He called it Farewell.

That instrument sounds a bit like the lute, actually a Baroque harp played on by Andrew Lawrence King, music of John Doland, and it's called Farewell. Here is a composition by George Frederick Handel. He wrote two different versions of this piece, one for organ and orchestra. It's perhaps better known in its version, as we hear it now, for harp and orchestra. Andrew Lawrence King solos with the Taverner Consort, led by Andrew Parrott, the Harp Concerto in B-flat by George Frederick Handel.

Performance there by Andrew Lawrence King Harp and the Taverner Consort. The conductor was Andrew Parrott, and that is the Harp Concerto in B-flat by George Frederick Handel. As I said before, we heard the piece also exists in a version for organ and orchestra, as Handel composed many organ concertos. Here is a traditional Scottish tune, The Reel of Tullochgorum.

Jordi Savall performing that Reel of Tullaghe Gorum, a traditional Scottish tune. Next we go to Australia for some music. We'll listen to a ballet by the Australian composer Peggy Glanville Hicks. She was born in 1912, lived to 1990. And from 1966 comes this ballet, which is called Tragic Celebration, a ballet about the story of Jephthah's daughter from the Bible. Here is the Tasmanian Symphony, and Richard Mills is the conductor.

a ballet by the Australian composer Peggy Glanville Hicks called Tragic Celebration, with the Tasmanian Symphony performing and Richard Mills conducting. From the Tragic Celebration to the Tragic Overture by a late Romantic German composer, you probably haven't heard his music yet, but have the opportunity now, named Ernst Boehre, B-O-E-H-E, born in 1880. This is the

Just looking at the title of that piece, there must be some Brahms influence in it, although it's more perhaps Richard Strauss inspired. The Tragic Overture by the late Romantic composer Ernst Bure. And that was Werner Andreas Albert, who conducted the Rheinland-Pfalz Philharmonic. This is, to follow that, a lighthearted piece by another German composer from the early part of the 19th century. His name is Karl Löwe. It's called The Little Flower.

It's one of the many, many songs by the early Romantic German composer Karl Löwe. It's called Das Blümlein, the Little Flower. Ruth Cizak was the soprano and Kurt Garben played piano. 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Stay tuned for more music. From the musical Carousel, the famous waltz music of Richard Rodgers, as arranged and performed by pianist Stephen Huff.

From the world of Broadway comes that music of Richard Rodgers from Carousel the Waltz, as arranged and performed by Stephen Huff, British pianist, often using that piece as an encore. Peter Van de Graaff is my name. We'll listen to some music of Franz Schubert, his Symphony No. 2. We have right now Rounds by David Diamond. Dimitri Metropoulos approached the composer and during World War II and said, write me something happy. And he responded with this, Seattle Symphony Strings and Gerard Schwartz.

Music for strings by the American composer David Diamond, probably his best-known composition. The Seattle Symphony Strings, with Gerard Schwartz conducting, and Gerard Schwartz and the Seattle Symphony have recorded a lot of the music of David Diamond, including all of his symphonies. A little more from America. This is also a lighthearted piece. It's from At the Fair, Sketches of American Fun by John Powell. This is the Merry-Go-Round.

Merry-Go-Round, played by Nicholas Ross and composed by John Powell from At the Fair. The composer who wrote the music we're going to hear now was just 17 years old when he wrote it, and yet it is a masterpiece. Probably one of the greatest pieces ever written by a 17-year-old composer, I should think. His name is Franz Schubert, and this is his Symphony No. 2 in B-flat. A performance on the period instruments, by the way, which makes it a special recording with the Hanover Band under the direction of Roy Goodman.

One of the greatest tragedies in musical history was the very early death at the age of just 31 of one of his greatest composers, Franz Schubert. He was just 17, and we're lucky that he got off to such a strong start early in his career, just 17 when he wrote that music in 1814. Perhaps he was 18 because he wrote it into 1815 when he wrote that. The Symphony No. 2 in B-flat. That performance on period instruments with the Hanover Band, directed by Roy Goodman, from the recordings of all of the completed Schubert symphonies and the unfinished. Here is some music from 1914 by another composer who died so tragically young. Her name is Lily Boulanger, and this is her cortège, or procession.

The Procession, or Cortege, by Lily Boulanger, who died at the age of just 24 of tuberculosis. Stay tuned for more music ahead on WFMT Chicago 98.7 FM. 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I'm Peter Van de Graaff. We'll be hearing a Mendelssohn violin concerto. No, not the famous E minor, but an earlier one for violin and strings in D minor. Here are some preludes, first of all. A prelude on a Welsh hymn tune from 1920 by Ray Vaughan Williams.

Douglas Major at the organ of the Washington National Cathedral, and a prelude on a Welsh hymn tune called Rosy Medre. That's from 1920 by Ray Vaughan Williams, the first of a few preludes we'll be hearing. The best known of all the symphonic poems by Franz Liszt is called Les Préludes, The Preludes, and it's actually based on a poem by Le Comte de Lille, the third of his many symphonic poems. And here is the Leipzig Gewandhaus Orchestra, conducted by Kurt Mazur.

What is life but a series of preludes leading to death? A poem by Alphonse Lamartine, which was used as the inspiration for that symphonic poem by Franz Liszt called Les Preludes, The Preludes. That was the Leipzig Gewandhaus Orchestra conducted by Kurt Mazur. Here are some preludes for the piano by a Brazilian composer, Francisco Mignone, played by Justin Badgerow.

sometimes referred to as one of the most significant Brazilian composers after Heitor Villa-Lobos, Francisco Mignone, who lived from 1897 to 1986, a long life to that Brazilian composer. He wrote those six preludes, and they were recorded by Justin Badgerow. Here's a prelude by Lera Auerbach.

The Avila Duo and a prelude by Lyra Auerbach. Now to a violin concerto by Felix Mendelssohn. I say it like that because when we think of the violin concertos of Mendelssohn, we think of course the great E minor. But when he was 13 years old, and not a violinist himself, Mendelssohn composed this. He scored it for violin and string orchestra. And it's not, of course, a numbered concerto. Yehudi Menuhin is the violinist, joined by the strings of the London Symphony. The conductor is Rafael Frühbeck de Burgos.

one of history's great child prodigies, composing that music at the age of just 13. His name is Felix Mendelssohn, and that was his violin concerto in D minor. Yehudi Menuhin, London Symphony, and Raphael Frubeck de Burgos. As you probably noticed, that concerto for just violin and string orchestra alone. He was writing a lot for strings at that time, including some of the great string symphonies. 13 years old, remarkable. It's appropriate that we hear this then, as this is one of the children's pieces by Felix Mendelssohn, written late in life, but referring back to his childhood.

Daniel Barenboim, the pianist, the fifth of the six Kinderstücke, children's pieces by Felix Mendelssohn. 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Stay tuned for more music. This is Peter Van de Graaff with some music from the Italian Baroque. We're going to begin here with this by Francesco Cavalli, who was a very early Baroque composer. He was born in 1602. This is a little chamber sonata played by the Irish Baroque soloists.

First of a couple of chamber sonatas, as we'll be hearing from early Italy. That from particularly early Italy, the early 17th century, Francesco Cavalli, a composer who was really best known for his operas, wrote that sonata for six players. Monica Huggett, the leader of the ensemble Irish Baroque Soloists. Italian Baroque music here for you. We have something by Vivaldi and a chamber sonata. We have another sonata coming up by Arcangelo Corelli. This was originally a trio sonata in C, Riam Catalog 82, but it's been arranged here for guitar and orchestra, as we have Eduardo Fernandez heard with the English Chamber Orchestra directed by George Malcolm.

originally a trio sonata by Antonio Vivaldi, but then worked into a guitar concerto. Eduardo Fernandez soloed with the English Chamber Orchestra, directed by George Malcolm. Now here's music by another great violinist composer of the Italian Baroque, very, very influential, and not terribly prolific, although most of what he wrote was just for his instrument, the violin, sometimes with orchestra, but he didn't write things like Vivaldi did with motets and oratorios and operas and the like. This is Arcangelo Corelli. We're going to listen to one of his violin sonatas. This is the Opus 5, number 10, Rio Terracato, Siba Heinstra, and Lucia Zwartz perform.

That's one of the many violin sonatas by a man who was a great violinist himself, Arcangelo Corelli. We heard the Opus 5, number 10, with Rio Terracato, violin, Siba Heinstra playing the organ, and Lucia Svartz playing the cello. One more piece from the Italian Baroque. This is not as it was intended. This is from a sonata by Leonardo Vinci, not Leonardo da Vinci, but Leonardo Vinci, a pastorella played by the duo Arparimba.

Pastorella from a sonata by Leonardo Vinci, arranged for harp and marimba. The duo arpa-rimba performed. It was in 1946 for a BBC radio production of Shakespeare's Love's Labour's Lost that Gerald Finzi wrote music. This is a suite from it. And we have the English Symphony Orchestra here, led by William Boughton.

Music composed for a 1946 BBC radio production of Shakespeare's Love's Labour's Lost as incidental music by the British composer Gerald Finzi. That was the English Symphony Orchestra, directed by William Boughton. This was written for a production of The Tempest. James Primosh, the composer, and the Folger Consort performs.

James Primosh wrote that music as part of his incidental music to accompany the play The Tempest by Shakespeare. It's called A Graceful Dance. And that was the Folger Consort. Stay tuned for more music ahead on WFMT Chicago 98.7 FM. We're on the web at WFMT.com. Peter Van de Graaff here. I think you'll be happy to hear that we are going to be listening to Brahms' Clarinet Quintet in just a couple of minutes. But we have right now this by, arranged by, Percy Grainger. We have a little bit of Irish music to hear. We're going to begin with the Irish tune from County Derry, or the Londonderry Air, arranged by Percy Grainger and performed by the English Chamber Orchestra under the direction of Stuart Bedford.

That arrangement of the famous Londonderry Air, or Irish tune from County Derry, was made by Percy Grainger, and that was the English Chamber Orchestra. The conductor there was Stuart Bedford. More Irish music coming up. We have a major chamber work by Johannes Brahms to hear. However, we're going to play it as you probably have never heard it before. It'll be an arrangement, a most interesting one, of the Clarinet Quintet by Johannes Brahms. I invite you to stay with me for that just a few minutes away after this Irish Suite from 1966 by John Gardner. Gavin Sutherland with the Royal Ballet Sinfonia.

That is called The Irish Suite from 1996 by the British composer John Gardner. We heard the Royal Ballet Sinfonia, directed by Gavin Sutherland. A very famous work with a real twist to it, just ahead, a couple minutes ahead. We heard that Irish Suite. Let's hear this traditional, The Wearin' of the Green. This has been arranged by Alice Parker and sung by the Robert Shaw Chorale, directed by Robert Shaw.

That is the traditional Irish tune, The Wearin o' the Green. Let's see, we had the Robert Shaw Chorale, and Robert Shaw, of course, the conductor, the arrangement made by Alice Parker, and the tenor soloist was Thomas Motto. This is a very famous chamber work by Johannes Brahms, his quintet for clarinet and strings. However, it's been arranged here for viola and string orchestra. So you're going to hear this as you've never heard it before. Yuri Bashmet is the soloist and the arranger with the Moscow soloists, the clarinet, sort of, quintet by Johannes Brahms.

very famous composition by Johannes Brahms, but as you probably have never heard it before. Transcribed by Yuri Bashmet, who played the viola with the Moscow soloists, that is some very late music of Johannes Brahms, his clarinet quintet. Now, he wrote two sonatas late in life around the same time, and he specified they could be played either by viola or clarinet, so perhaps that was the inspiration for that. This is by Brahms' contemporary Ernst Lübeck, and we'll listen to an etude played by Jacques Debye.

That's music of Jak, or played by Jak to be. It's by Ernst Lübeck and Etude. 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Stay tuned for more music. Some music from the Italian Baroque, and we begin with an excerpt from an oratorio by Alessandro Scarlatti, aria sung by Ishmael from Sedecia, the King of Jerusalem. This is Cecilia Bartoli to sing.

Musicians of the Louvre, directed by Mark Minkowski. And Cecilia Bartoli sang that. It comes from an oratorio, one of the many, by Alessandro Scarlatti of early Naples, Sedecia Re di Gerusalemme. And it's the aria of Ishmael we heard. Very happy to be with you sharing music. I'm Peter Van de Graaff. We're going to listen to some music inspired by Dante's Inferno later on. And we have some Corelli right now from 1689, Trio Sonata, the Opus 3, number 2 in D, played by the Smithsonian Chamber Players.

That's music composed by Arcangelo Corelli. The year was 1689, and that's the second of 12 trio sonatas, Opus 3, played by the Smithsonian Chamber Players. Follow that with just a bit of Vivaldi and Allegro, it's called here, played by the St. Louis Brass Quintet.

simply called Allegro here. Doesn't specify from whence that little piece comes, by Vivaldi. It was played by the St. Louis Brass Quintet. We're going to continue here with things Italian, specifically focusing on Dante's Divine Comedy. We have a couple of pieces inspired by that work, that literary work. One will be Tchaikovsky's Francesca da Rimini. The other, which we hear right now, is by Liszt. Louis Lorty is the pianist. This is called After a Reading of Dante. And Liszt attempts to capture in music, as he says, the strange tongues, lamentable cries, words of pain, and tones of anger in Dante's Divine Comedy, including a part which represents Francesca da Rimini.

Louis Lortie, the pianist, Franz Liszt, the composer, that comes from his second year of pilgrimage in Italy, after a reading of Dante, referring to Dante's Inferno, which serves as the inspiration for our next piece, which is a symphonic poem by Tchaikovsky, based on the fifth canto of Dante's Inferno, called Francesca da Rimini. Francesca, the daughter of an aristocratic Italian family, has been forced to marry an older and badly deformed gentleman who has a younger brother named Paolo, who is handsome, and they have an affair. They're caught. Both of them are killed, and they are spend eternity in the Inferno. That's the story told here by Tchaikovsky. Bamberg Symphony, led by José Sorabriere.

symphonic poem by Tchaikovsky after Dante's Divine Comedy, Francesca da Rimini. Bamberg Symphony, led by José Serrabriere. Here's the Philip Jones Brass Ensemble with a pavane by early English composer Richard Deering.

0: Richard Deering, an Englishman born in 1580, wrote that pavan, courtly dance, and it was played by the Philip Jones Brass Ensemble. That brings us to the end of this edition of WFMT Through the Night. Here's Jan Weller with the WFMT Morning Program.
1: 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President Trump says he has decided to hold off on ordering new strikes against Iran after discussions with Gulf allies. He said Saudi Crown Prince Mohammed bin Salman has urged him to continue pressing for a deal. The president announced that Mideast allies had reached what he called the perimeters of a deal to end the conflict, including reopening the Strait of Hormuz and addressing U.S. concerns about Iran's nuclear program. He said negotiations are expected to resume soon. Acting Attorney General Todd Blanche has issued a formal order terminating President Trump's nearly $1.8 billion anti-weaponization fund to compensate his political allies. His action late yesterday follows weeks of negotiations with two Republican senators who have been blocking the nomination for Blanche to become Attorney General. A spokeswoman for one of them, Texas Senator John Cornyn, confirmed the agreement, but the other senator, North Carolina's Tom Tillis, has not yet commented. The Senate Judiciary Committee vote on Blanche's nomination is scheduled for tomorrow. Illinois Secretary of State Alexei Janulius has announced he is running for mayor of Chicago, making him an instant frontrunner in an already crowded field of candidates. Authorities say wildfires in eastern Washington state have forced the evacuation of 60,000 people in the Spokane area, while destroying at least 600 homes, businesses, and other structures. Meanwhile, crews are in their 11th day of fighting a fire that has burned nearly 525 square miles in western Idaho and eastern Oregon. And water-dropping planes and helicopters are helping hundreds of firefighters battle a major wildfire west of Athens, Greece, a day after a mid-air collision between two helicopters killed two crew members. Another two were recovered alive. In Chicago baseball, the New York Yankees beat the Cubs 2-1 to take 2 out of 3 at Wrigley Field, but the White Sox beat the Tampa Bay Rays 9-1. This newscast is being brought to you by Clifford Law.
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1: We're expecting pleasant temperatures today, ranging from the lower 80s inland to the upper 70s near the lake under partly cloudy skies. Skies should be clearing up for the evening, then becoming partly cloudy overnight with lows in the mid-60s. And tomorrow should be partly cloudy and a bit warmer with highs in the mid-80s. It's currently 64 at O'Hare, 69 at the lakefront, sunny at the airport, mostly sunny at the lake. 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It's 6:03 on this Monday morning, August 3rd. I'm Jan Weller, glad to be with you here on Classical WFMT. And we begin the morning with some Mozart, the overture to The Marriage of Figaro.

The Overture to the Marriage of Figaro by Mozart, performed by the St. Paul Chamber Orchestra, conducted by Bobby McFerrin. That was a pretty straightforward performance of the piece. Other selections on the same album from which this came feature some sort of unusual renditions in which Bobby McFerrin does what he does best, namely sing. You're listening to classical WFMT, and here is the overture to something called The Marriage of Camacho. It was written by Mendelssohn when he was about 15 or 16, and it was a singspiel, as they were called, sort of a cross between a play and an opera. Here is that overture to The Marriage of Camacho. It has nothing to do with our music director, Oliver Camacho, by the way. It's actually an episode in Don Quixote. And that overture is performed by the Bamberg Symphony, conducted by Klaus-Peter Flohr.

The overture to The Marriage of Camacho, a Singspiel by Mendelssohn. Klaus-Peter Flohr conducted the Bamberg Symphony Orchestra. Programming on Classical WFMT originates from the Rene Crown Public Media Center. It's 16 minutes after 6 o'clock, and we'll continue with the wedding theme for a little while. Here is one of the best-known examples of the genre, one of the lyric pieces by Edvard Grieg, Wedding Day at Trollhagen. This is a fairly recent record, well, no, not that recent, about a decade-old recording of the work by pianist Alisa Sara Ott.

Wedding Day at Trollhättan, perhaps the most famous of the lyric pieces by Grieg, played by pianist Talisa Sara-Ott on classical WFMT. And to round out our wedding suite, if you will, here is the finale of Carl Goldmark's Rustic Wedding Symphony. It's a dance played by the Polish National Radio Symphony Orchestra.

The concluding dance from the Rustic Wedding Symphony by Carl Goldmark. Michael Bartos conducted the Polish National Radio Symphony Orchestra. It's 6:30, and you're listening to Classical WFMT on this Monday morning, the 3rd of August. And we're expecting moderate temperatures today under partly cloudy skies, with highs from the low 80s inland to the upper 70s near the lake. Mostly clear this evening, then becoming partly cloudy overnight with lows in the mid-60s, and tomorrow partly cloudy and warmer with highs in the mid-80s, but temperatures remaining pretty moderate for the week. It's currently 64 degrees at O'Hare and 69 at the lake, with sunny skies at the airport and mostly sunny skies at the lakefront. I'm Jan Weller with you on this third day of August, and here's one of several pieces written by Telemann in the Polish style. It's a concerto polonois played by the ensemble known as Rebelle.

a concerto polonois, or a concerto in the Polish style, a piece by Georg Philipp Telemann, performed by Rebel, that's the name of the ensemble, led by Jörg Michael Schwartz. This is Classical WFMT, and here is another piece of a Polish nature, and this time a little more authentic. It is by a Polish composer, based on themes by yet another Polish composer, a divertimento by Andrzej Panufnik, based on string trios by Janiewicz, I believe is the name of that composer. And here is the Polish Chamber Orchestra performing that divertimento on Classical WFMT.

Divertimento by the 20th century Polish composer Andrzej Ponufnik, based on some string trios written many years before by Felix Janiewicz, who was considered Polish but born in Vilnius in what is now Lithuania, and he spent a good deal of his life in London and ultimately retired in Edinburgh, where he died. This divertimento was performed by the Polish Chamber Orchestra, conducted by Mariusz Smoli. This is Classical WFMT. It's 7 minutes before 7 o'clock, and we'll have another news update for you at the top of the hour. Taking us there, a coronation march, William Walton's Crown Imperial.

0: Crown Imperial, William Walton's Coronation March, performed by the Gabrielli Players, conducted by Paul McCreesh. It's 7 o'clock, and you're listening to Classical WFMT Chicago on 98.7 FM, HD1, WFMT.com, and the WFMT mobile app. And here is a summary of the news at this hour, presented by Clifford Law Offices, serving Chicago for 40 years. President Trump has announced that new talks to wind down the war in Iran will begin this afternoon, although Iranian state media are saying Iran is not currently negotiating with the U.S. The president said he's holding off on the massive strikes he has recently been threatening at the urging of Gulf allies. He announced over the weekend that the allies had reached what he called the perimeters of a deal to end the conflict, including reopening the Strait of Hormuz and addressing U.S. concerns about Iran's nuclear program. Israel struck the Gaza Strip over the weekend, days after the U.S. and Hamas said that a deal was reached for Hamas to disarm. Local hospitals said the strikes killed 17 people. Israel has expressed concerns about the disarmament deal, saying it believes Hamas is intent on rebuilding its military rather than demilitarizing. Russian planes have reportedly dropped 8 powerful glide bombs on the city of Zaporizhia in southern Ukraine, killing one person and wounding dozens of others. Meanwhile, Ukrainian drones have struck a major warehouse belonging to Wildberries, Russia's largest online shopping company. Acting Attorney General Todd Blanche has issued a formal order terminating President Trump's so-called anti-weaponization fund, following weeks of negotiations with 2 Republican senators who have been blocking his nomination to become Attorney General until he confirmed the end of the fund in writing. A spokeswoman for one of them, John Cornyn, acknowledged the agreement. The other senator, Tom Tillis, has not yet commented. The Senate Judiciary Committee vote on Blanche's nomination is scheduled for tomorrow. Illinois Secretary of State Alexei Gunalias has announced he is running for mayor of Chicago, making him an instant front-runner in an already crowded field of candidates. Authorities say that wildfires in eastern Washington state have forced the evacuation of 60,000 people in the Spokane area and have destroyed at least 600 homes, businesses, and other structures. Meanwhile, crews are in their 11th day of fighting a fire that has burned nearly 525 square miles in western Idaho and eastern Oregon. In Chicago baseball yesterday, the Yankees beat the Cubs 2-1 to take 2 out of 3 at Wrigley Field, but the White Sox beat the Tampa Bay Rays 9-1. This newscast is being brought to you by Clifford Law.
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0: We're looking at some moderate temperatures for the next day or so, and actually for the next week, it's not going to be terribly warm nor cold. Highs today from the lower 80s inland to the upper 70s near the lake, under partly cloudy skies. We should be mostly clear for the evening, then becoming partly cloudy tonight with lows in the mid-60s, and tomorrow still partly cloudy and a bit warmer with highs in the mid-80s. It's 65 degrees and sunny at the airport right now, O'Hare that is, 70 at the lakefront in Chicago where it's mostly sunny. 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To learn more, visit their website, cliffordlaw.com. It's 3 minutes after 7 on this Monday morning, the 3rd day of August. I'm Jan Weller with you on Classical WFMT.

Guitarist Milosh with one of the most famous tangos ever written, La Comparsita, which, although we usually think of tango as an Argentinian thing, was actually written by an Uruguayan musician, Gerardo Matos Rodriguez. La Comparsita, brought to you on Classical WFMT. 8 minutes after 7 o'clock, and speaking of Argentina, here is music by not Piazzolla, but another Argentine composer, Carlos Guastavino. These are two of his 10 Cantilenas Argentinas, or Argentine songs. The first is titled La Casa, or The House. The other, Juanita. And they're played by Camerata Bariloche.

some of the lovely melodic music of Argentine composer Carlos Guastavino. Those were two of his Argentine songs, Cantilenas Argentinas. That was Juanita, and before that we heard La Casa, the house or the home, both performed by Camerata Bariloche on classical WFMT. The Grant Park Music Festival continues in Millennium Park for two more weeks. This Wednesday, Giancarlo Guerrero leads the Grant Park Orchestra in Chopin's Piano Concerto No. 2, featuring Garrick Olson. And then this weekend, it's Mozart's Soul-Stirring Requiem with the orchestra and chorus. One-night passes are still available if you'd like a reserved seat, and that's a good way to support the festival. Visit their website for more information, gpmf.org. Incidentally, we'll be broadcasting this Wednesday's concert featuring Garrick Olson and the orchestra here on Classical WFMT. Here is Garrick Olson playing some Chopin for solo piano, the Allegro de Concert.

0: Garrick Olson with Music of Chopin, the lesser-known Allegro de Concert, Opus 46. And Garrick Olson will be performing Chopin this Wednesday as part of the Grand Park Music Festival, the second piano concerto. Giancarlo Guerrero conducting Garrick Olson with the Grand Park Orchestra. And that program will also include the Capriccio Italien by Tchaikovsky and a piece by Juan Pablo Contreras called Mariachitlan, or Mariachiland. That's this Wednesday at Grant Park. And you're listening to Classical WFMT at 7:30 on this Monday morning. Carl's Almanac is next after a look at the weather forecast. It's going to be a partly cloudy day with highs from the lower 80s inland to only about the upper 70s near the lake. Lows in the mid-60s tonight and tomorrow a bit warmer with highs in the mid-80s. And right now, the skies are mostly sunny across the Chicago area, with 67 degrees at O'Hare and 70 at the lakefront.
1: Good morning and welcome as we begin another week of Carl's Almanacs here on WFMT. It's a Monday morning, August the 3rd, and we have no musical birthdays today, but several anniversaries. Two very famous musical institutions were founded or opened on this date. First, La Scala, the famous opera house in Milan, opened on this date in 1778 with a performance of an opera by Antonio Salieri, Europa Riconosciuta. Another institution, the Paris Conservatory, opened its doors on this date in 1795. And then today is also the anniversary of the premiere of Rossini's final opera. You may remember he wrote this opera, lived another 40 years, but didn't write another one. The opera was Guillaume Tell, William Tell. That took place in Paris on this date in 1829. We have played the famous overture before, so this here just some of the ballet music from William Tell. We'll hear the Pas de Six, a dance for six, and then the Dance of the Soldiers. Music from William Tell by Rossini, Antonio d'Almeida, and the Monte Carlo National Opera Orchestra.

Some ballet music from Rossini's opera, William Tell. Antonio de Almeida led the Monte Carlo Opera Orchestra in the Pas de Cise and the Pas de Soldat from William Tell, brought to you as part of Carl's Almanac on this Monday morning here on Classical WFMT. It's 18 minutes before 8 o'clock. I'm Jan Weller with you on this Monday morning, August 3rd. And music of Richard Strauss is ahead of us now. This is the finale of his piano quartet in C minor, Opus 13, which he wrote when he was about 20 years old, a very Brahmsian work. It's played by an ensemble led by violinist Renaud Capuçon.

The finale of an early work by Richard Strauss, written when he was about 20 years old, his piano quartet, Opus 13. The ensemble consisted of violinist Renaud Capuçon, violist Paul Tsintara, cellist Julia Hagen, and pianist Guillaume Bellon. It's 6 minutes before 8 o'clock, and this is Classical WFMT, and a short ballet by Satie takes us to 8 o'clock. This is Jack in the Box. It was orchestrated by Satie's friend, Darius Milhaud, and it's performed here by the Utah Symphony under Maurice Abravanel.

Jack in the Box, a short ballet by Erik Satie, orchestrated by Darius Milhaud. Maurice Abravanel conducted the Utah Symphony Orchestra. It's 8 o'clock, and you're listening to Classical WFMT Chicago, broadcasting on 98.7 FM, HD1, WFMT.com, and the WFMT mobile app. It's 8 o'clock, and here is a summary of the latest news on WFMT. President Trump has announced that new talks to wind down the war in Iran will begin this afternoon, although Iranian state media are reporting that Iran is not currently planning to negotiate with the U.S. The president said he's holding off on the massive strikes he has recently been threatening at the urging of Gulf allies. He announced over the weekend the allies had reached what he called the perimeters of a deal to end the conflict, including reopening the Strait of Hormuz and addressing U.S. concerns about Iran's nuclear program. Acting Attorney General Todd Blanche has issued a formal order terminating President Trump's so-called anti-weaponization fund following weeks of negotiations with two Republican senators who have been blocking his nomination to become Attorney General until he confirmed the end of the fund in writing. A spokeswoman for one of those senators, John Cornyn, acknowledged the agreement. The other, Tom Tillis, has not yet commented. The Senate Judiciary Committee vote on Blanche's nomination is scheduled for tomorrow. Ohio Senator Bernie Moreno says his former son-in-law, U.S. Representative Max Miller, should not be serving in the House and should, in his word, seek professional help as he defends himself against allegations of domestic abuse. Moreno has been reluctant to speak out in recent months as a bitter custody dispute plays out between Miller and the senator's daughter, Emily. Illinois Secretary of State Alexei Giannoulias has announced he is running for mayor of Chicago, making him an instant frontrunner in an already crowded field of candidates. Authorities say that wildfires in eastern Washington state have forced the evacuation of 60,000 people in the Spokane area and have destroyed at least 600 homes, businesses, and other structures. Meanwhile, crews are in their 11th day of fighting a fire that has burned nearly 525 square miles in western Idaho and eastern Oregon. And planes and helicopters are dropping water to help hundreds of firefighters battle a major wildfire west of Athens, Greece. That comes a day after a mid-air collision between two firefighting helicopters killed two crew members. Another two were recovered alive. In Chicago sports, the New York Yankees beat the Cubs 2-1 to take 2 out of 3 games at Wrigley Field, but the White Sox beat the Tampa Bay Rays 9-1. Our weather forecast is a mostly sunny and warm one for today, with highs ranging from the lower 80s inland to only in the upper 70s near the lake. Skies should be mostly clear this evening, then becoming partly cloudy overnight with lows in the mid-60s. Tomorrow we're expecting partly cloudy weather with warmer temperatures and highs in the mid-80s. Temperatures are expected to remain in that sort of moderate range for about the next week. It's currently 68 degrees at O'Hare, 69 at Midway Airport, and 70 degrees at the lakefront in Chicago, and sunny for the most part across the Chicago area. It's just about 4 minutes after 8 now on this Monday morning, the 3rd of August. I'm Jan Weller with you until 10 here on Classical WFMT. And we have some Vivaldi to begin this hour. Here is one of his sinfonias played by La Serenissima.

0: A string concerto by Vivaldi, Requiem number 134, performed by La Serenissima, the ensemble led by violinist Adrian Chandler. This is Classical WFMT. It's 10 minutes after 8 o'clock.
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0: Here's a lovely chamber work by Maurice Ravel, his Introduction and Allegro for flute, harp, and string quartet. The harpist here is Yolanda Condonasis. She's joined by a chamber ensemble of unnamed musicians, at least in what I have here. I'll see if I can find their names to share with you after we hear the Introduction and Allegro by Ravel.

Harpist Yolanda Condonassis and friends with Maurice Ravel's Introduction and Allegro for Flute, Clarinet, Harp, and String Quartet. As I mentioned, it was sort of hard to find the names of the musicians involved here. It's sort of an ad hoc ensemble with no collective name, but the principal players were flutist Joshua Smith and clarinetist Franklin Cohen, along with harpist Yolanda Condonassis. This is Classical WFMT, 23 minutes after 8 o'clock, and here is something by Moritz Moszkowski.

The third movement, a scherzo from the only complete surviving piano concerto by the virtuoso Polish composer Moritz Moszkowski. He was a virtuoso pianist and a composer, and Markus Pawlik was the soloist here with the Polish National Radio Symphony Orchestra, conducted by Antoni Witt. This is Classical WFMT. It's 31 minutes after 8 o'clock. And we're expecting partly cloudy skies for the morning, then mostly sunny for the rest of the day, with highs from the lower 80s inland to the upper 70s near the lake. Mostly clear tonight with lows in the mid-60s, and tomorrow partly cloudy and warmer with highs in the mid-80s. But it looks like we'll remain in the 80s to one degree or another for the next week or so. Currently, it's 70 degrees at O'Hare and 71 at the lakefront, mostly sunny at the airport, and completely sunny at the lake. I'm Jan Weller with you on this Monday morning. It's the third day of August, and here is a waltz cycle by the Dutch composer Johan Wagenaar, which is titled Wiener Dreivierteltakt, or Viennese Three-Quarter Time. Ricardo Chailly conducts the Royal Concertgebouw Orchestra.

A waltz cycle by Johann Wachenaar, the Dutch composer, titled Wiener Dreivierteltakt, Viennese Three-Quarter Time. Ricardo Chailly conducted the Royal Concertgebouw Orchestra. This is Classical WFMT. 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Your seat awaits for enchanting musical adventures, beloved symphonies, groundbreaking premieres, and your favorite films brought to life by the Chicago Symphony Orchestra. Throughout the season, join celebrated artists from around the world for electrifying jazz performances, dazzling piano recitals, and intimate chamber collaborations. There's something for everyone at Symphony Center. Explore the calendar at the Chicago Symphony website, cso.org. This season gets underway in mid-September, when Hilary Hahn joins the orchestra under guest conductor Peter Popelka. She'll be performing the Mendelssohn Violin Concerto in that concert, which also includes Dvorak's Symphony No. 5. And here is Hilary Hahn with pianist Natalie Joux performing some Mozart, the Sonata No. 18, Kürzel 301.

Violinist Hilary Hahn and pianist Natalie Zhu with Mozart's Violin Sonata No. 18. Hilary Hahn will be appearing with the Chicago Symphony Orchestra to perform Mendelssohn's Violin Concerto when the orchestra opens its upcoming season on September 17th. Those concerts run 17th through 19th of September at Symphony Center. This is Classical WFMT, and taking us to 9 o'clock, a little polka by Sibelius.

A polka from the Suite Mignon by Sibelius. It was performed by the English String Orchestra, conducted by William Boughton. It's nearly 9 o'clock, and you're listening to Classical WFMT Chicago on 98.7 FM, HD1, WFMT.com, and the WFMT mobile app. And here's a final look at the news on this Monday morning. President Trump has announced that new talks to wind down the war in Iran will begin this afternoon, although Iranian state media are saying that Iran is not currently negotiating with the United States. The president said he's holding off on the massive strikes he had recently been threatening at the urging of Gulf allies. He announced over the weekend the allies had reached what he called the perimeters of a deal to end the conflict, reopening the Strait of Hormuz and addressing U.S. concerns about Iran's nuclear program. Meanwhile, Israel struck the Gaza Strip over the weekend, just days after the U.S. and Hamas said that a deal had been reached for Hamas to disarm. Local hospitals said the strikes killed 17 people. Israel has expressed concerns about the disarmament deal, saying it believes Hamas is intent on rebuilding its military rather than demilitarizing. Acting Attorney General Todd Blanche has issued a formal order terminating President Trump's so-called anti-weaponization fund following weeks of negotiations with two Republican senators who have been blocking his nomination to become Attorney General. John Cornyn and Tom Tillis have been refusing to vote in favor of Blanche's confirmation until he guarantees in writing that the fund is permanently dead. The Senate Judiciary Committee vote on Blanche's nomination is scheduled for tomorrow. And Illinois Secretary of State Alexei Giannoulias has announced that he's running for mayor of Chicago, making him an instant frontrunner in an already crowded field of candidates. Authorities say wildfires in eastern Washington state have forced the evacuation of 60,000 people in the Spokane area and have destroyed at least 600 homes and businesses there. Meanwhile, crews are in their 11th day of fighting a fire that has burned over 500 square miles in western Idaho and eastern Oregon. And planes and helicopters are dropping water to help firefighters battle a major wildfire west of Athens, Greece. That is continuing a day after a mid-air collision between two helicopters killed two crew members, but another two were recovered alive. In Chicago sports, the New York Yankees beat the Cubs 2-1, taking 2 out of 3 games at Wrigley Field, but the White Sox beat the Tampa Bay Rays 9-1. Our weather forecast predicts a partly cloudy morning and mostly sunny skies for the rest of the day, with highs today ranging from the low 80s inland to the upper 70s near the lake. Overnight, lows in the mid-60s under mostly clear skies. And tomorrow, partly cloudy and warmer with highs in the mid-80s. We're going to stay in the 80s for the next week or so, kind of up and down, but looks like we won't be breaking 90 degrees, at least for the foreseeable future. It's currently 72 degrees across the board at O'Hare, Midway, and the lakefront, with mostly sunny skies at the airport and sunny skies at the lake. 9:03 now on this Monday morning, the 3rd of August. I'm Jan Weller with you for another hour here on Classical WFMT. We've got some Boccherini and Chopin coming up later this hour, but we have some Edvard Grieg to begin with. This is the Suite number 1 from his incidental music to Ibsen's play Peer Gynt. It contains some familiar numbers, beginning with Morning Mood, then The Death of Azza, Anitra's Dance, and the famous In the Hall of the Mountain King. The Peer Gynt Suite number 1 is performed by the New York Philharmonic under Leonard Bernstein.

in the Hall of the Mountain King, concluding the suite number one from Peer Gynt, incidental music written by Grieg for Ibsen's play. Leonard Bernstein conducted the New York Philharmonic there on classical WFMT. Here's a little Holland, Michigan secret. The best time to visit is midweek. Imagine more charm with less crowds. Stroll their award-winning downtown and live like a local. 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And at the end of the day, soak in one of those famous Lake Michigan sunsets. So what are you waiting for? Turn your next getaway into a midweek escape. 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Some Boccherini now, as we hear a group consisting of lower stringed instruments, and they're titled the United Basses, Les Basses Réunies, and they're led by Baroque cellist Bruno Coxet. He's featured here in Boccherini's Cello Sonata in B-flat.

Baroque cellist Bruno Coxet with his ensemble Les Basses Réunies, or the United Basses, featuring a lot of lower-pitched instruments. And that was their rendition of a cello sonata in B-flat by Boccherini. This is Classical WFMT. It's 35 minutes after 9 o'clock. The Grant Park Music Festival continues in Millennium Park for two more weeks. This Wednesday, Giancarlo Guerrero leads the Grant Park Orchestra in Chopin's Second Piano Concerto, featuring Garrick Olson as soloist. And then on the weekend, it's Mozart's soul-stirring Requiem with the orchestra and chorus. One-night passes are still available if you'd like a reserved seat, and you can support the festival by doing so. Visit gpmf.org. Here's Garrick Olson in some Chopin. He'll be performing the second concerto, as we said, this Wednesday. Here he is in Chopin's first piano concerto, the finale.

Pianist Emmanuel Lax in the finale of Chopin's First Piano Concerto. He was joined there by the, let's see here, who were the performers? So those were the, that was the Warsaw Philharmonic under Kazimierz Kord's direction. And the second piano concerto will be played by Garrick Olson as part of the Grant Park Music Festival this Wednesday evening. We'll be broadcasting that live here on WFMT. 14 minutes before 10 o'clock and taking us to Lisa Flynn's entrance at 10 o'clock, here is a suite on Estonian dances by Eduard Tubin, played by the Gothenburg Symphony Orchestra, conducted by Neeme Järvi.

A suite on Estonian dances by the 20th century Estonian composer Eduard Tubin. Nemi Järvi conducted the Gothenburg Symphony Orchestra. It's a minute before 10 o'clock, and you're listening to Classical WFMT Chicago on 98.7 FM, HD1, WFMT.com, and the WFMT mobile app. I'm Jan Weller. I'll be back with you tomorrow morning. And Lisa Flynn takes over now for the next few hours. She's got some Sarasate, Rodrigo, and Verdi coming up for you this hour. To begin with, the Academic Festival Overture by Brahms, performed by the Houston Symphony Orchestra, conducted by Christoph Eschenbach.

from Johannes Brahms, his lively 10-minute musical thank you for receiving an honorary doctorate from the University of Breslau. And he incorporated some student songs, including some drinking songs, into his academic festival overture. That was the Houston Symphony Orchestra, directed by Christoph Eschenbach. As we start off this 10 o'clock hour on a Monday here on Classical WFMT, 98.7 FM, WFMT.com, and listen on our free app. And I'm Lisa Flynn. I'll be here with you until 3 o'clock. Our programming on Classical WFMT originates from the Rene Crown Public Media Center. In about 8 minutes, we'll hear a concerto for four guitars by the Spanish composer Joaquin Rodrigo. Also, the Chicago Symphony Orchestra and Chorus perform music from Verdi's opera La Traviata. And this is a caprice by Pablo de Sarasate, based on a Basque theme, violinist Maria Dueñas and pianist Itamar Golan.

0: The amazing young Spanish violinist Maria Dueñas, who made her debut just last month with the Chicago Symphony Orchestra at Ravinia, playing the music of Pablo de Sarasate and his Caprice Basque. Maria Dueñas with pianist Itamar Golan on WFMT.
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0: The Spanish composer Joaquin Rodrigo wrote several concertos for the guitar, most famously the Concierto de Aranjuez. This is a work for four guitars, his Concierto Andaluz, written in 1967 for the royal family of guitarists, Los Romeros. And they're heard in this recording with the Academy of St. Martin in the Fields, led by Sir Neville Mariner.

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In Act Two, there is a party scene, and young women come in as a chorus, pretending to be fortune tellers, and then we hear the men's chorus masquerading as Spanish bullfighters. In music from La Traviata, the Chicago Symphony Orchestra and its chorus, led by Sir George Shulte.

A pair of choruses from Verdi's opera La Traviata from the party scene in Act Two. That was a classic recording from our Chicago Symphony Orchestra and its chorus, directed by Sir George Schulte, from an all Verdi album. More Verdi right now, under the direction of Riccardo Muti, here leading the new Philharmonia Orchestra and the overture to La Forza del Destino, The Force of Destiny.

The great combination of Giuseppe Verdi and Riccardo Muti and the overture to the opera La Forza del Destino, or The Force of Destiny, Riccardo Muti conducting the new Philharmonia Orchestra. As we arrive at 11 o'clock on this Monday, hope you had a great weekend, and thanks for joining us today on Classical WFMT Chicago, 98.7 FM, HD1, WFMT.com, and the WFMT app. Pleasant weather today with sunshine and maybe just a few clouds and steady temperatures in the upper 70s. We'll be down into the 60s overnight, partly cloudy again tomorrow and slightly warmer, highs in the mid-80s. Right now, it's a pleasant 78 at O'Hare and Midway and 75 at the lakefront. Chamber music of Joseph Bologna, a symphony by Mozart and a work by Smetana, exploring the Bohemian countryside, all coming up in this hour. And here is the music of Vivaldi, his concerto for two trumpets with the ensemble Les Violons du Roi, directed by Mathieu Lussier.

The joyful sound of two trumpets in the Concerto in C by Antonio Vivaldi. Benjamin Raymond and Marianne Boyes are the soloists in the ensemble Les Violons du Roi, directed by Mathieu Lussier. Step into one of history's most powerful stories, now open at Griffin Museum of Science and Industry. Anne Frank, the exhibition, invites you inside a full-scale recreation of the secret annex, where Anne and her family lived in hiding during the Nazi occupation of Amsterdam. Discover more than 130 original collection pieces, including never-before-seen artifacts. 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From the Czech composer Bedřich Smetana, his tone poem From Bohemia's Woods and Fields as part of his cycle Má Vlast or My Country, this joyful musical picture of nature and country life in the Czech lands, the Milwaukee Symphony Orchestra, directed by Zdeněk McCall.

Celebrating nature through that depiction of the Czech countryside in the music of Smetana and his symphonic poem From Bohemia's Woods and Fields. A performance by the Milwaukee Symphony Orchestra conducted by Zdenek McCall on WFMT. And today's music and every day comes from the Richard and Mary L. Gray Music Library, with a symphony by Mozart coming up in just about 8 minutes, the symphony number 25 in G minor, and the music next of Joseph Bologna. It's thought that those two composers, Joseph Bologna and Wolfgang Amadeus Mozart, crossed paths in Paris in 1778 and probably influenced each other. From Bologna, here's his Concertante Quartet number 1 with the Arabella String Quartet.

A graceful string quartet from Joseph Bologna, the Concertante Quartet, number one, as he titled it, performed by the Arabella String Quartet on WFMT. Now a work by Mozart that he wrote well before meeting Joseph Bologna. Mozart that was only 17 years old when he wrote this symphony and was caught up in an artistic movement at the time in Germany and Austria, focusing on intense emotion, sudden dynamic shifts, and stormy agitation called the Sturm und Drang style. And so here is his Symphony No. 25 in G minor from the 17-year-old Mozart. Trevor Pinnock leads the English concert.

Dark and dramatic music from 17-year-old Wolfgang Amadeus Mozart and his Symphony No. 25 in G minor. It's Kochel Listing 183. There we heard the English Concert directed by Trevor Pinnock. 9 minutes before 12 o'clock with a work now by Max Reger from early in the 20th century from his romantic suite, a scherzo with the Diabla Symphony Orchestra directed by Jaime Martin.

A scherzo coming from the German composer Max Reger and his Romantic Suite, performed by the Yevla Symphony Orchestra, directed by Jaime Martin. And we're just a few seconds away from noon on this nice Monday. This is Classical WFMT Chicago, 98.7 FM, HD1, WFMT.com, and hear us on the free WFMT app. And I'm Lisa Flynn. Our weather is nice for this first Monday in August. Partly cloudy skies, near steady temperatures in the upper 70s, around 80. And then lows tonight in the mid-60s, becoming mostly sunny tomorrow and highs in the mid-80s. And we're currently at 80 degrees at O'Hare, 79 in Midway, and 76 at the lakefront. And at noon, it's time for our feature, Music in Chicago, highlighting local artists and ensembles. And John Hagstrom is the focus today. He joined the Chicago Symphony Orchestra's trumpet section back in 1996 as fourth trumpet. And then a year later, he won the orchestra's second trump position, carrying on the tradition of brass section teamwork for which the CSO is so famous. John Hagstrom in a concerto from Vincenzo Bellini, joined by the Chicago Brass Choir, directed by Michael Stewart.

A concerto by Vincenzo Bellini, originally for the oboe and played on trumpet by John Hagstrom, a member of the trumpet section of the Chicago Symphony Orchestra since 1996. And he was joined by the Chicago Brass Choir, directed by Michael Stewart. On Music in Chicago, today on WFMT. Whether you're a beginner or the best on the block, there is a place and a class for you at the Old Town School of Folk Music. Have you always wanted to learn to play guitar, banjo, or ukulele and didn't know where to start? Perhaps you'd like to learn to sing harmony, play the mandolin, or swing dance. Or maybe it's been a while since you picked up your guitar and you're ready to jump back in. 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A Children's Suite, Music for Piano by Moises Molero, as played by Clara Rodriguez.

That was the Venezuelan pianist Clara Rodriguez playing music from her homeland from the 20th century composer Moises Molero and a children's suite. Here on WFMT, 98.7 FM and WFMT.com, our programming is presented in part through the generous support of Sylvia Neal and Daniel Fischel. As we hear a ballet now from the French composer Cécile Chaminade, she wrote this in 1888, and it was one of the works that really helped to make her a celebrated figure in Romantic French music, a ballet based on Greek mythology, Kalyroi, and we'll hear a suite with the Metz Grand Est National Orchestra, directed by David Ryland.

A suite from a ballet written in the 1880s by the French composer Cécile Chaminade, titled Kalliroi, based on Greek mythology. David Ryland conducted the Met's Grand Est National Orchestra. And this is Classical WFMT, 98.7 FM, WFMT.com, and listen on our free app. With the music of Schumann next, and a concerto that is something of a lost masterpiece, his cello concerto, written during a two-week burst of inspiration in 1850. He said, "There are so few works for this lovely instrument." Unfortunately, it was never published or performed during his lifetime and forgotten for decades, but now it's considered one of the great cello concertos of the 19th century. Schumann's Cello Concerto in A Minor, featuring Christian Pierre Lamarca and the Philharmonia Orchestra.

Cellist Christian Pierre Lamarca featured in the Cello Concerto in A Minor, Opus 129 by Robert Schumann, and the Philharmonia Orchestra was directed by Raphael Merlin. Bringing us right up to 1 o'clock on this Monday, this is Classical WFMT Chicago, 98.7 FM, HD1, WFMT.com, and the WFMT app. And I'm Lisa Flynn, glad to be spending time with you up until 3 o'clock, and that's when Candace Agree will be here. The weather, very nice today, with sunny skies through the afternoon and temperatures holding around 80 for the high. It'll be overnight in the 60s and then partly to mostly sunny tomorrow. Warmer and still pleasant, with comfortable temperatures and humidity and a high of about 84. It's now 81 at O'Hare, 80 at Midway, and 76 along the lakefront. Some music next from the Italian composer Ermanno Volferrari, best known for operas, but this is a suite paying tribute to his birth city, Venice, the suite Veneziana in four movements. First we're At the Lagoon, and then a Barcarolle, Lonely Canals, and finally Festive Morning. Friedrich Haider leads the Oviedo Philharmonic.

A suite in four movements portraying the city of Venice, which was the birth home of Ermanno Volferrari and his suite Veneziana, the Oviedo Philharmonic, directed by Friedrich Haider on Classical WFMT. Trade the weekend rush for something better in Holland, Michigan. 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Now some music from an opera ballet by the French composer Jean-Philippe Rameau. Each of the acts set in a different location, Persia, Peru, Turkey, and then more generally North America. But all of the scenes or acts having to do on the theme of love. Here are some dances from Les Indes Galantes by Jean-Philippe Rameau with Le Concert des Nations, directed by Jordi Savall.

Some dances from a work by the French Baroque composer Jean-Philippe Rameau, part opera, part ballet, and it's titled Les Jeunes Galantes. And the ensemble was Le Concert des Nations, directed by Jordi Savall. Jean-Philippe Rameau, not only an innovative composer of opera and ballet, but also influential in the world of keyboard music. And Debussy paid tribute to that side of Rameau in this piano piece called Homage to Rameau from his Images. The pianist is Víkingur Ólafsson.

Two French composers represented in that music. It is Debussy's haunting remembrance of an idealized past in his Homage to Rameau from the Image or Images, and the pianist was Vikinger Olofsson. 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The WFMT Orchestra Series tonight at 10. Now from the Cleveland-based Burning River Brass, their performance of an arrangement by Roger Harvey of themes from Bizet's opera Carmen, the Burning River Brass on Classical WFMT.

A suite of music from Bizet's opera Carmen in an arrangement performed by the Burning River Brass. More from opera from the Russian stage, from A Life for the Tsar by Mikhail Glinka, the opening chorus with the Bolshoi Chorus and Orchestra.

A dramatic opening to the 1836 opera A Life for the Tsar, opening with a chorus singing Russian folk songs. And the Bolshoi chorus and orchestra were led by Alexander Lazarev in that music of Mikhail Glinka. This is Classical WFMT in Chicago, 98.7 FM, HD1, WFMT.com, and the WFMT app. And I'm Lisa Flynn. As we come up to 2 o'clock, I'll be joining you for one more hour of music, and that will include a piano trio by Haydn, a recent album of orchestral music by John Rutter, and then choral music of Elgar and more. Partly cloudy skies this afternoon and steady temperatures around 80, lows in the mid-60s tonight, and then mostly sunny tomorrow, highs in the mid-80s. 81 at O'Hare and Midway, 77 at the lakefront currently. The Guarneri Trio of Prague performs the music of Franz Joseph Haydn and his trio number 28 in E.

One of the many works by Haydn for the combination of violin, cello, and piano is Piano Trio No. 28, performed by the Guarneri Trio of Prague on Classical WFMT. 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This is his piano concerto that's titled Reflections. John Rutter conducting the Royal Philharmonic Orchestra with pianist Stephen Osborne.

0: From John Rutter, his piano concerto titled Reflections, and it was played by pianist Stephen Osborne, John Rutter conducting the Royal Philharmonic Orchestra. A funny story connected with that piece. It was written in 1979 for an arts festival, and then apparently Rutter just forgot about the work, and then he rediscovered the piece while he was cleaning out his attic during the COVID lockdown and decided he was going to revise it and record it. And that's from a recording that came out last year, John Rutter's Reflections. And in a moment, we'll hear him as conductor in the music of Edward Elgar on Classical WFMT.
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A song for chorus by Sir Edward Elgar, setting the words of Alfred Lord Tennyson from The Lotus Eaters. There is sweet music. John Rutter conducted the Cambridge Singers. Before 3 o'clock, the music next of the Italian Baroque composer Pietro Locatelli and a grand concerto, Concerto Grosso in G, Opus 4, No. 9, performed by the Raglan Baroque Players.

A group called the Raglan Baroque Players, playing the music of the Italian Baroque composer Pietro Locatelli and a Concerto Grosso in G, Opus 4, Number 9. 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Highs today in the lower 80s, mid-80s on Tuesday. It's 82 right now at O'Hare, 81 at Midway, and 77 at the lakefront. Enjoy your afternoon. The time is 3 o'clock, and I'm Lisa Flynn, handing the music over to Candace Agree with music next of Grieg for a play called Sigurd Jorsalfar, about the 12th century King Sigurd I of Norway. The Swedish Radio Symphony Orchestra, led by Asa-Pekka Salonen.

Music of Edvard Grieg, incidental music to a play all about Norway's 12th century King Sigurd I, also known as Sigurd the Crusader. The work by Grieg, Sigurd Jorsalfar, with the Swedish Radio Symphony Orchestra, Esa-Pekka Salonen conducting. Candace, agree with you until 7 o'clock this Monday afternoon. Thanks for joining me here at Classical WFMT. Programming originates from the Rene Crown Public Media Center and continues with a suite from Aaron Copland's film score for Our Town. Aaron Copland leading the London Symphony Orchestra.

The London Symphony Orchestra, led by Aaron Copland, and Aaron Copland leading his own Our Town Suite, music derived from his film score for Our Town. The Grant Park Music Festival continues for two more weeks in Millennium Park. Wednesday, Giancarlo Guerrero leads the Grant Park Orchestra in Chopin's Piano Concerto No. 2, featuring Garrick Olson as soloist. This weekend, hear the Grant Park Orchestra and chorus in Mozart's soul-stirring Requiem. One-night passes are still available. 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A symphonic poem now, this one titled Prague, by the Czech composer Josef Suk. Libor Pešek leading the Czech Philharmonic on Classical WFMT.

Libor Peshek leading the Czech Philharmonic in Prague, a symphonic poem by Josef Suk on Classical WFMT. I hope you can stay with me this afternoon. I'm Candace Agree. A keyboard quintet by Antonio Soler. There's the Brahms Horn Trio also on the way. And music of Ravel and Mozart and Respighi and all your favorites. A chance to brush up our Shakespeare now with Vaughan Williams and the Finzi Singers.

Three Shakespeare songs. Vaughan Williams, the composer, Paul Spicer leading the Finzi Singers in two works from The Tempest, Full Fathom Five and The Cloud Capped Towers, and concluding with Over Hill, Over Dale, the text from A Midsummer Night's Dream. We are such stuff as dreams are made on. I'm Candace Agreed. This is Classical WFMT Chicago, 98.7 FM, HD1, WFMT.com, and the WFMT app. Just coming up on 4 o'clock and Carnival now. This piece by Alexander Glazunov, Igor Golovshchin leading the Moscow Symphony Orchestra.

Igor Golovshchin leading the Moscow Symphony Orchestra in carnival music of Alexander Glazunov this Monday afternoon. Trade the weekend rush for a midweek escape to Holland, Michigan, where there's more room to explore and more room to play. 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Pianist Marie Famulin, in music by the French composer of the first half of the 20th century, Charlotte Soy. Here are four romantic pieces on Classical WFMT.

Charlotte Zoe wrote a number of works for solo piano and a number of art songs and a mass as well. We heard Charlotte Zoe's four romantic pieces with pianist Marie Vermeulen. Some Beethoven coming up in just a moment, and there's a keyboard quintet by Padre Antonio Soler. And before you know it, it's 5 o'clock and time for the Unrush Hour. Anne Frank, the exhibition, is now open at Griffin Museum of Science and Industry. Step inside Anne's world. Explore a detailed recreation of the annex, including over 100 original artifacts. Tickets at griffinmsi.org. The first movement from Beethoven's Symphony No. 7. The Chicago Symphony Orchestra, Sir George Schulte conducting.

Beethoven this Monday afternoon on Classical WFMT from his Symphony No. 7 in A Major. We heard the first movement with Sir George Scholte leading the Chicago Symphony Orchestra. I hope you can stay with me for the Unrush Hour, just about 25 minutes away. There's music of Sibelius, Mozart, Respighi, and Brahms. Later this afternoon, Chopin and Ravel and much more. Thanks for joining me here at Classical WFMT. With pianist Rosa Torres Pardo joining Quarteto Breton in the Keyboard Quintet No. 1 in C of Antonio Soler.

Music of Antonio Soler, or Padre Antonio Soler, his Quintet No. 1 in D, one of some 500 works by Soler. We heard the Quarteto Breton and pianist Rosa Torres Pardo. Taking us up to the unrush hour at 5 o'clock, pianist Sylvia Wang in Bruyère, the Prelude No. 17 of Claude Debussy.

Some pastoral bliss this afternoon, courtesy of Claude Debussy and pianist Sylvia Wang. That was the prelude number 17, Bruyère, on Classical WFMT. Right now it's 78 degrees with humidity at 63%, east winds at 10 miles per hour, a low of 67 tonight and mostly clear, then partly cloudy tomorrow and a high of 83. 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And I have to be honest, this is total serendipity that three's a charm on this afternoon's un-rush hour. There's a horn trio by Brahms, the third of Respighi's Botticelli triptych, and three German dances by Mozart. And we start off with the third of the four legends from the Kalevala by Sibelius. This is Lemminkainen in Tuonela, with Susanna Malki leading the Helsinki Philharmonic Orchestra.

Lemminkainen in Tuonela from the Four Legends from the Kalevala of Sibelius. Susanna Melki leading the Helsinki Philharmonic Orchestra, starting off this afternoon's On Rush Hour on Classical WFMT. Coming up, a trio by Brahms and now two for the road. We'll hear The Birth of Venus from the Botticelli triptych of Respighi and start off with three German dances by Mozart.

2 for the road on this afternoon's On Rush Hour. We started off with 3 German dances by Mozart with the Orpheus Chamber Orchestra, and we just heard The Birth of Venus, the 3rd of the pieces comprising the Botticelli triptych of Ottorino Respighi, and again, the Orpheus Chamber Orchestra. The On Rush Hour continues now with Brahms. The hornist is David Jolly, the violinist Jamie Laredo, and pianist Joseph Kallikstein in Brahms's horn trio in E-flat on Classical WFMT's On Rush Hour.

The Horn Trio in E-flat by Johannes Brahms. This recording featuring hornist David Jolly, violinist Jamie Laredo, and pianist Joseph Kallikstein. A quick look at the weather forecast before music of Chopin. We have mostly clear skies tonight, a low of 67, and tomorrow partly cloudy with a high of 84, a low of 70 degrees. Partly cloudy during the day and partly cloudy during the evening, too, with a few showers developing later during the night. For Wednesday, it's thunderstorms rolling in with a high of 78, numerous thunderstorms developing in the afternoon. For Wednesday night, thunderstorms continue with potential for heavy rainfall and a low of 67 degrees. For the rest of the week, it's a mix of maybe there'll be showers, maybe it'll be cloudy, maybe it'll be sunny. It's a hodgepodge of weather coming up here in Chicago for the next couple of days. So enjoy August while it's here. Coming up, music of Ravel with the Sinfonia of London, and in just a moment, pianist Sun Jin Cho.

pianist Sun Jin Cho in one of Chopin's Opus 28 preludes, that one number 5 in D major. I'm Candace Agree with you for just about another hour this Monday afternoon. Thanks for joining me here at Classical WFMT Chicago, 98.7 FM, HD1, WFMT.com, and the WFMT app. Programming originates from the Renee Crown Public Media Center and continues with a work by Ravel written for piano, but orchestrated in the version we'll hear, John Wilson leading the Sinfonia of London in Le Tombeau de Couperin.

Written for piano between 1914 and 1917 and orchestrated in 1919, each movement dedicated to a friend of Maurice Ravel who died during World War I. Le Tombeau de Couperin with the Sinfonia of London, John Wilson conducting. Coming up at 10 o'clock tonight, the WFMT Orchestra Series, and sooner than that, at 7 o'clock, String Quartet Composers on Exploring Music. 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

The Piano Concerto No. 1 in F-sharp minor of Sergei Rachmaninoff, written when he was just 17 years old. We heard pianist Christian Zimmermann, a soloist with Seiji Ozawa leading the Boston Symphony Orchestra. Some music of Mozart and a fantasia by Franz Danzi. This is the fantasia on La Ci Darem La Mano. Clarinetist Sabina Meyer joined by the Würtemberg Chamber Orchestra.

from Mozart's Don Giovanni, the duet Lacidarem la mano, Danzi's Fantasia on that duet, with clarinetist Sabina Meyer and the Württemberg

Chamber Orchestra. I'm Candace Agree. Thank you for joining me this Monday afternoon. Hope that you'll join me again tomorrow afternoon, beginning at 3, and stay with us for a great night of music ahead here on Classical WFMT Chicago, 98.7 FM, HD1, WFMT.com, and the WFMT app. Exploring music just moments away, enjoy this classical miniature to take us there and have a wonderful evening.